replacing lawn grass with native plants. Native plants are species that are indigenous to a region and a natural part of the local ecosystem. In western states, for example, that might include riverbank lupin or blue elderberry. In the Northeast, that could mean Joe Pieweed or winterberry, a type of holly. Many native plants, like coneflowers, big bluestem, and Indian grass, have longer roots than lawn grass. These roots help absorb and filter stormwater and stabilize the soil to prevent erosion. And local birds, insects, and mammals often rely on native species for shelter and food. 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

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This is Skinny Danger coming at you from KDUR, Fort Lewis College. 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Irie Friday.

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Greetings and positive vibrations, Massive. This is Skinny Danger coming at you from Colorado's campus in the sky, Fort Lewis College. High up on the mesa here in Jarango, Gonjorado. It's Irie Friday, y'all. 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

Greetings and Irie Friday. You are tuned in to the Heartbeat of Zion program here on KDUR. This is Skinny Danger here to wish you an Irie Friday. 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

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Friday, June 26th, 5 p.m. at the Balcony, JB and the Fly Biscuits. Also on Friday, 6 p.m. at Durango Craft Spirits, Damned the Moon. 7 p.m. at 11th Street Station on Friday, Banjo Joe. 7 p.m. at the Animus City Theater on Friday, it's the Yope album release party with Hotel Draw. Yeah, Yope and Hotel Draw at the Animus City Theater on Friday. Saturday, June 27th, 10 a.m., 2-Bit Tom Kipp spins surf, old country, and roots music on vinyl. And this is happening at Bruin Coffee and Biscuits, 32nd and Main. 6 p.m. on Saturday at the 11th Street Station, Banjo Joe. 6 p.m. at Union Social House on Thursday, Dustin Burley. 6 p.m. at the Wiminooch Bar and Grill. I think that's at Viacito. JB and the Fly Biscuits. Sunday, June 28th at noon, it's the Sunday Record Brunch Club at the 11th Street Station. 6 p.m. on Sunday at the Diamond Bell Saloon, the Blue Moon Ramblers. This has been the KDUR Concert Calendar, brought to you by 11th Street Station, offering a collection of food trucks with a variety of dining options, coffee, cocktails, live music, and more in downtown Durango. If you have an event you would like posted on the KDUR Concert Calendar, please send that information at least 2 weeks in advance to kdur@fortlewis.edu. 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

0: I've got a special guest calling in right now. Special best, Rasta Stevie, calling in from Red Rocks. Are you with us, Rasta?
1: Greetings in the name of the Most High, His Imperial Majesty, Emperor Haile Selassie I, the First, Jah, Rastafari, and keep your dial tuned to the radio from the campus in the sky. It's KDUR on the Heartbeat of Zion with your special guest selector, man like Skinny Danger on KDUR Durango.
0: Give thanks. How is it up there at Red Rocks right now?
1: I'm sitting here smoking the chalice. I'm on the side of the road, headed up to see widespread panic. Can you believe that?
0: Wow. And Kaya Fest was the other night, right? You had a little bit of weather, but got to see a few of the artists play.
1: Yeah, it was great. We saw Mike Love did a solo set, and Jay Boog did a massive set, followed by a really great Carl Denson set doing a tribute to Jimmy Cliff. And all of those songs that he did were all the ska era. Miss Jamaica, You Can Get It If You Really Want It, How Do They Come, more the ska kind of era thing. Excellent set. And then Buju with a 12-piece huge band with horns and everything. Linky Marsden leading the troop, the bass player from the original Shiloh band. It was fire. And Buju did about probably almost three-quarters of his set, and then the hail and rain and brimstone hit. Buju jumped back on and did the Things in Time rhythm and dropped Wanna Play Some More with him and Baris Haman. 30 seconds of that, gone. And then they shut down the show. But they're giving everybody half a refund because we didn't get to see Steven or Ziggy. So anybody that bought their tickets from Access is getting a 50% refund because we did not get to see Steven or Ziggy.
0: Okay, well, thanks for the update. Appreciate love that, and have a great time this evening. And
1: and even better tomorrow, I'm going to see Johnny Go Figure with Ross Demo, a.k.a. Demolition Man from the U.K. They're going to be coming along the Sound System Vibes at the Ozatlan Theater on South Santa Fe in Denver in the Arts District. It's going to be Blood Pressure with Pomegranate Sound featuring DJ Soul Rock, Mr. Nino, Ross Drew and the crew with Johnny Go Figure from New York and Ross Demo from the UK on the mic. It's going to be a massive sound system session tomorrow at the Ozatlan Theater on Santa Fe here in Trenberg.
0: Well, give thanks. Anyone headed up to Denver for the weekend can check that one out.
1: How about if you're listening online in Denver right now, come on to the show tomorrow. It's going to be the fire session. I appreciate love the man Skinny Danger for covering for I&I so I could do this little hippie widespread panic thing and be completely blown away by Buju Banton at Kaya Fest. And now I'm super ready for Ross Demo and Johnny Go Figure. It's reggae summer.
0: Yes, I give thanks and safe travels. Jaw Guide.

Greetings, Massive. This is Skinny Danger coming at you from KDUR. You're inside the Heartbeat of Zion radio program. And it's Irie Friday, y'all, kicking off the strong beginning. I'm super stoked to let you know that we have a special surprise best on the phone. That's right. Aza Lineage calling all the way from the land of wood and water, Jamaica, to bless us this evening with a short interview. So stand by for that.

0: Greetings, Aza Lineage. Are you with I and I?
1: Greetings. Give thanks for having me. Shout out to all your listeners.
0: Irie, well, we're humbled and honored to have you with us here on this longtime radio program here in Durango, Colorado. We call it Jarango Ganjarado. And
1: the pleasure is mine.
0: Oh, well, thank you so much for making time for this. We're really excited to have you as one of the major rising forces in roots reggae. And perhaps, you know, I and I have been playing a lot of your music on this very radio program, and even just First Strong, we heard Rule the Sound off your new album, Rebel Data, that just dropped last week. But for those who may not know your backstory, perhaps you could, you know, introduce yourself and tell us a little bit about your background.
1: All right, so my name is Aza Lineage. That's my stage name. I'm a singer, songwriter, Sing J, a DJ, a female MC, a sound system enthusiast. I'm honored to have the opportunity to work with a legend like King Jammies, you know, honored to have the opportunity to make music amongst my peers. I am a very artistic person outside of the studio. I love being in the kitchen. I love serving my family. Just a little bit about Aza Lineage. So in a nutshell, it's the family and music.
0: Beautiful. Beautiful. Yes, I was aware of your history with King Jammies. And in fact, we just heard a dub track, a classic dub track from King Jammies just at the top of the last Iowa. And could you elaborate more on how you came to start to work with him? I think a lot of our listeners are probably familiar with Prince Jammy or King Jammy.
1: All right, shout out to King Jammy. How I came to be working with King Jammy. So the Lineage family is not just as a Lineage, as the word, you know, suggests family. It's more than one of us. So Smiley, he started the Lineage family about 20 years ago. He's, just to give you a little backstory on his musical history, he was the selector for King Safari Sound, that is Sizzler Sound, because we're all from the community of Augustown. So he was the one who reached out to King Jammy and asked King Jammy to listen to his artist. He's a young artist. So at the time when he got King Jammy's phone number and called him, King Jammy said, well, I'm not really working with any young artists now because may I work from a catalog. And I don't know, him convinced him to just hear me out and say, here I wrote, King. You know, and we went to the studio, 38 St. Lucia Road in Waterhouse, Kingston 11. Waited outside, just like the original, I auditioned for him outside. The song that I auditioned with was Sound System, you know, and him like it. And him said, we have to do some work together. And then he said, you know, me's not a one-artist producer. We have to work on a project. So, hence the Rebel Data.
0: Wow. Well, that new album, Rebel Data, that just dropped last Strong, is really powerful and contains some of the singles that you've been dropping on us the past year or so. And, you know, we played Rule the Sound, First Strong, and, you know, one of my favorites is the track that you just mentioned, Sound System. I'm wondering if you could potentially just give us a little bit of flavor, if you could maybe sing a bar or two of that one or of that chorus.
1: Rasta only surrender to the sound system. Positive vibration we are bring. Now give in to no system. Nice up the place when I go play no victim.

0: Sounds so sweet indeed. Azza Lineage, you still with us?
1: Yes, I still there.
0: Yes, I give thanks. Yeah, we just heard most of that tune, Sound System, off your brand new album, Rebel Data, that just dropped. So, are you going to be touring to support this new album?
1: All right, so we're putting that together now. We just did an introduction in New York at the Crown Hill Theater, and also at the VP Retail Store in Florida. You know, and the response was good, so we're seeing where the people want the music most, and we're heading on the road shortly. You know, as soon as everything is finalized, it will be placed on my social media handles.
0: Okay, great. So folks can find you on social media as well. And any chance you'll be coming through the Rocky Mountain region or Colorado, Ganjarado, as we like to call it?
1: Invite me. I'm ready right now. Promoters in Colorado, book Azza Lineage. I'm ready.
0: Yes, please. Yeah, we need more Azza Lineage here in the highest region, Ganjarado.
1: Yeah, man, and it's always a joy to travel and share the music and the vibes, you know?
0: Yes, that is so true. And, you know, something, I read a quote of yours on the Reggaeville website. They had a profile, an artist profile, and you had a quote that mentioned, you know, making heartical connection. What does that mean to you, and how do you achieve that through your music?
1: Music is something that people don't only hear, but they feel it, you know. So especially when performing it live in front of an audience and seeing their honest reactions and emotions, that means a lot, you know. I feel like as an artist, that's the kind of connection you want with your supporters, a heartical connection.
0: Yes, I give thanks. Music is your tool, and you know how to use it. That's a lyric that from one of your other boom tunes that I love very much, and you use it well. You're an expert indeed. And so, how did you you know, you mentioned New York, and that seems like an important base for you here in the U.S. Tell us about your connection with New York.
1: All right, so the label is in New York, you know, VP Records, a shout out to VP Records. And of course, you have a lot of, you know, people from the diaspora in New York who are still very much in tune with the culture. You know, they want to know what's next and, you know, how they can support it. So I feel like that was very important for us to, you know, make our debut outside of Jamaica in New York.
0: Absolutely. Absolutely. Well, you know, one of the other tracks that I'm really excited about on the new album, Rebel Data, is one called No Vagabond with Jesse Royal and Brandon Roots.
1: Yeah, shout out to Jesse Royal and Brandon Roots. King Jammies was the mastermind behind this track, you know. So he had Jesse Royal go in before me and do his thing. I don't know if he had planned it initially to be a part of the album. And then he told me that he has a chorus with Jesse Royal on it and he want me to go on it. So I wrote my part, you know, and then after he invited Brandon to be a part of it.
0: That's really cool to hear the story of how that all came together. Let's take a listen to that new track off Azza Lineage's new album, Rebel Data. This one called No Vagabond with Jesse Royal and Brandon Roots.

0: a better feel for, you know, the places that you come from, in Jamaica on the island, in Yard, on the land, in the land of Wooden Wata. I understand that you spent time both in Kingston and also up in Trelawney, which is kind of the opposite side of the island, I would say, right?
1: Yes, quite the opposite. So I grew up in Kingston 7, Jamaica. This is Hermitage, Augustown. I grew up with my grandmother being the head of the household. She was a police officer, a political activist, and a disciplinarian. My parents were teenagers, so she took control of the parenting. I went to a primary school in the area, Hope Valley Experimental Primary School. Then I left to Holy Childhood High School. And then right after high school, I went to work in the hotel industry as an entertainment coordinator. People will describe Kingston 7 Hermitage Augustown as somewhat inner city, you know. But no matter the challenges, the people them always find them way, you know. Growing up with so much resistance, it builds discipline, you know, and it builds resilience. That is even one of the reasons why I feel like I got the moniker, or came up with the moniker, Herbal Daughter, you know. Just having to push back so many times against things, and I feel like, say, you know what, I don't want to go in that direction, you know. But yeah, big up my community, you know. This is where I grew up. This is where I get most of my insights. Yeah.
0: Beautiful. Thank you for sharing a little bit of that with me. Did you ever make it up into the hills of the Trelawney area, the cockpit country?
1: No, I haven't, but I'm due for go up there, you know. When I was working, it was in the hotel, and you know, that's on the nice flat part and thing.
0: Sure.
1: I never really get to venture out in the mountains like that, but it is a dream of mine, you know, to discover Jamaica as a Jamaican, you know.
0: Seen. Well, you know, I saw a film years ago, Land of Look Behind, that introduced me to that part of Jamaica, and it's fascinating. The history there, and also a very mysterious place up there.
1: True. Jamaica is a very special place, you know.
0: I agree. I've had the fortune to get over there twice in my life, but I can't wait to go return forward again. Well,
1: yeah, man.
0: Yeah, I was thinking we could listen to one more track off of your new album, Rebel Daughter. How about why don't you pick one if you want to make a selection for us?
1: Oh wow! All right, so I would pick. I love all of them, by the way, but I would pick for right now, Rebels in Town, you know.
0: Okay, Rebels in Town, coming up. This is a new boom tune off of Ozzelinage's brand new release, Rebel Daughter, Rebels in Town.

0: Another boom tune off of Azza Lineage's brand new album, Rebel Data, that one called Rebels in Town. Azza, thank you so much for spending time with us this evening.
1: Thank you for having me. Enough love to you and your listeners. And remember, promoters, invite me. I'm ready.
0: Yes, I give thanks. And we are hopeful that I and I will see the Queen here soon in Ganjarado. And until that time, we'll be playing your music here on the Heartbeat of Zion and KDUR, not only here in Ganjarado, but worldwide via our website at www.kdur.org. So, Azza Lineage, again, we're humbled and honored and so thankful to have you here with us tonight. Blessings to you and your family, and safe travels, Ponder Road.
1: Thank you. Same to you and yours.
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Irie Friday, Massive. 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

0: Rasta Stevie play this one next strong, but I couldn't help myself. This is Perfect Gitamani's new track, Highest Grade, Reggae Ponda River.
1: When the lambs break brand at the French toast, smoking loud, it a
0: burning up the lamb's bread like French toast. This one's going out to all my Cali crew listening online. Heather, Lorette, Dave, Gunny, Chris, the whole family, maybe even Jeremy's tuned in. Give thanks.

That's right. It only takes a second for your brain to confirm. It's the highest grade of herb. This one going out to all my listeners in California, including Nat, listening online in Oakland. Big up.

The highest grade of herb, massive. We're kicking off the strong beginning here on KDUR. It's Irie Friday, and this is the Heartbeat of Zion. Brand new from the Emmetarians, this one called Fashion Addict, going out to Jester, a.k.a. King Rootsy, here in Jarango. Bless up.

0: Asamri and Kez Namdi.
1: New from Samri I and Kez Namdi, the Grammy Award winner. 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

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Everywhere else on KDUR.org. And if you're out there at KDUR.org, there's a red button that says donate. Don't be afraid to push that button. Anyway, this is the Party Barge known as the Fire on the Mountain show. And as soon as we pay for some gas, we'll get right into cruising. The Fire on the Mountain show and KDUR is brought to you with support from Sunnyside Farms Market, Durango's Craft Butcher Shop, Specialty Market, and Deli. 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Okay, two words described tonight. Bob Dylan.

Thank you. Thank you very much. Thank you. Thank you. Thank you. Thank you very much. We're gonna have a party now. And I'd like to say that you're invited to the party. Thank you for coming.

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1: 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Okay, big shout out to Oregon, Libby, and Frank. We've got to turn the barge around, and it'll take just a second. We'll get right back to music.

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Since I have your attention, on Wednesday, July 8th, the La Plata Electric Association will host a rebate and energy help session at their offices in Bodo Park. 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All right.

It is 9:58 p.m. You're listening to KDUR Durango. I'm Lyra, and I'm taking the wheel. Rocking and reeling with Lyra LeBrun. Here's Laurie Anderson with Oh Superman.

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You just heard The Residents and Ronaldo and the Loaf with Mahogany Wood off their album Title in Limbo. Right before that, you heard Taco, known for his hit Putting on the Ritz, his electronic new wave cover of that. You just heard his cover of another classic song, Singing in the Rain, from the musical of the same name. Both Putting on the Ritz and Singing in the Rain are off of his album After Eight. And yeah, I've got a lot of surprises for you on this show. It's going to be a little bit different than usual. More, I don't know. Different.

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It is now 11 p.m. You're listening to KDUR Durango, and I'm rocking and reeling with Lyra LeBrun. Here comes Dead or Alive.

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Now Rock Island Line, she runs down into New Orleans. And just outside of New Orleans, there's a big toll gate. And all the trains, they go through the toll gate while they gotta pay the man some money. 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

my tears. 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Oh, what we've been missing.

All right, the time is now midnight, and that means it's officially time for Dirty South by Southwest. You are also listening to KDUR Durango. I'm your host, DJ Blue. As always, we got a great show coming up, a bunch of new music. But first, we're going to kick it off with some blues straight from the Mississippi Delta. This is SSS by Kingfish.

All right, that was 3 a.m. by Lou Shimmy and Don Toliver. If you don't know Don Toliver, big artist out of Houston. That was one of the new songs he's featured on. But you know, it's Dirty South by Southwest, and we always got to sprinkle in some Zydeco. So this is Country Life.

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3: Damn, nigga, you ain't see that red light? See that red light?

All right, that was Fake Jeezy by Maxo Cream. He just released the album today. It's OYN. You know, it's OYN. You know the rest. Probably one of the most consistent rappers out of Houston, consistent rappers in the game right now. So go check that new album out. It's also produced by JPEG Mafia, if that means anything. But this is another new one from EJ Jones.

Alright, that's gonna be the end of our show tonight. A very short show, but like I said, I promised you a good one. Hope I deliver. I'll be back, same time, same place. Catch you next week. But if I don't see you, keep it locked in.

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1: Whoa, my lead mule crippled in my wheel mule blind. I don't believe I can make it over that danger line. 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They always got me, boys, in a cross, in a cross. 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My big wheel team trying to make it over. Hey, if I can. Then I called Roden Dan by the name. That was my lead mule. I called Ada and Martha. That was my wheel mule. I called Emma and Annie. That was my spouse. I didn't never have the bug of nowhere, but I just kept on pushing. Trying to make it over the hill. But when that time got there, did nobody know just

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0: 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I told her, yes, ma'am.
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0: 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Thank you very much.
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0: 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I told y'all that I had my fun, and I mean it.
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0: No, listen. 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Oh, Lord. Hold on. Let me say it the way I excuse me because I'm drunk. Listen. If you see my dad, tell him not to shed a tear. Oh Lord, if you see my daddy, Lord, tell him not to shed a tear. Tell him I live my life so fast and regular. Oh Lord, I shut my own ear. Listen. Let me see my mama. Tell her to pray for me. Oh Lord, if you see my mama, please tell her to pray for me. Tell her if you don't see my body, oh Lord, all she can do is moan. Listen. Now listen, can I tell y'all something? I don't mean to be so bold, but you know sometimes when you get to sing the blues, it gets kind of good to you. And I mean that. And when I get to sing them, sometimes it gets so damn good to me till I have to preach them. Because I know there's a whole lot of you haven't been to church on Sunday, right? Huh? I know you didn't go to church Sunday.
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0: The old clock on the wall, it says one thing this morning, that y'all got to go home. It doesn't mean that the joint has to close, but of course, you can always keep the lights on, but you can't keep no people in here, too. We're going to try to do just a little bit of a thing for you, not too much of it, because if you get too much of anything, it's not too healthy. I told you, baby, you know what to say. I promise you, you know what to say. Hit me in the door.
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0: on, girl. 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

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That was in old Mississippi. The dirtiest state in the world. The low-downest people in the world. 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

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He was a white man. I was 30 years old, but I was still a boy under him. I said, "Yes, sir, thank you." I got in his car, he said, "Nigga, where you going?" I said, "I don't know. I'm just traveling." He said, "Do you know there don't lie no niggas in this territory?" He said, "You lucky you ain't dead." He said, "Because if you say anything, I'll chop off the top of your head." I told him, I said, "Well, boss, I thank you for the ride." I said, "But if you just pull aside, I said, I'll get out of your car and still thank you for the ride. But I just kept on looking, trying to find Roberta Brown. I got to a little river. I can't think of the name of it. It's just out of Monroe. And they had a sign up there saying, "Nigga, read and run, and don't let sundown catch you here." I said, "Lord," I said, "the sun ain't but about 20 minutes high." I said, "And I don't know which way that I'm supposed to try to catch a ride." A white lady pulled up to the stop. She said, "Boy," she said, "where you going?" I said, "I don't know, ma'am." I said, "But I'm trying to get out of this vicinity where niggas ain't loud after sundown." She said, "Well, come on, get in the car with me." I thanked her. I got in the car with her. She carried me to a house. I swept up her yard and picked up all of the leaves. She gave me 10 puckums. She gave me 10 puckums and some kind of hamburger sandwich. I don't know what kind it was, but I ate it. And 15 cents. She said, "Now, I'm going to turn my dog to loose directly, and don't you be around." I told her, "Thank you." But I just kept on looking, trying to find Roberta Brown. Then I went out on 80 Highway. And I sat down at the service station. The man come out there and asked me, he said, "Nigga," say, "what you waiting for?" I said, "Nothing, boss man. I was just resting a while." He said, "But just get on down the street. You don't rest here." I said, "I thank you." I got up and I started walking. The sheriff passed me. Out of Tensaw Pass, that's Tallulah. He said, "Nigga," he said, "where are you trying to go?" I said, "I'm trying to go somewhere where colored people is loud." He said, "Come on in here, I'm gonna give you a ride." He take me to Tallulah and carried me to white boy's place, white child's place. I got there, he said, "White child," said, "here's a nigga I picked up on the street." White child said, "Let him come on in." He was so black, it looked like you could take your hand and rake smut off him. He said, "Where you been?" I said, "It'd be hard to tell you." I said, "But I can tell you where I'm trying to go." He said, "Where?" I said, "I'm trying to go back to Mississippi." He said, "Ain't no need of going to Mississippi. That ain't no black's man home." I said, "Well, that's where I was bred and bone." He said, "I wouldn't care whether you was bone there, but your bones was took off there." He said, "I don't care what happened to you," he said, "but don't go back to Mississippi, cause that ain't no black man's home."

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I ain't thinking about getting up. After Friday, Saturday, Sunday, boy, I don't want to go to work on a Monday. Oh, after Friday, Saturday, Sunday, I don't feel like going to work on a Monday.

0: Bill. 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

all we did was date. 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

mama down on 6th Avenue. Women and men showing what they can do about killing kids. Hot mama, let's kill a kid. Out in the alley and in the streets, all the gals and boys you meet that want to kill a kid. Hot mama, let's kill a kid. 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

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Yeah, yeah, yeah. Everybody wants to kill it. Yeah, the gal from Eastern Maine, why don't she kill that thing?

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Georgia, Georgia, women, what they gonna do about guillotine? My mama wants guillotine. Yes, yes. Come on, Gad, you can't be my boy. Just got back from Wilson, I wanna kill it, yes. Blow your hand and hold me tight. We're gonna kill it the rest of the night. We're gonna kill it, yes. I'm mama, let's kill it, yes. Yes, yes. Come on, let's go here and walk back. That's when we're gonna do that old rag. We're gonna kill it, yes. She can kill it on a Cadillac, kill it on a Ford. I see she can kill it on a running Ford.

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2: This is Jamie with your report for Saturday, June 27th, 2026. Happy weekend. Today, the sky has a few fun signatures. The moon is still in Sagittarius, the truth-seeking, adventurous, half-man, half-centaur. It's moving out of its opposition with Mars. And now, today, Mars will sextile Jupiter. This is a really helpful and abundant signature because Jupiter leaves Cancer on Tuesday. This is one of our last days to work with this placement for the next 12 years. So whatever we are dreaming of or seeking, today is a good day to move toward that thing and bring it into reality. Today, our actions hold a certain kind of magic, even if it means playing the long game. Take action and wait and see what happens. This has been your daily report with Three of Cups Astrology. Tune back in tomorrow for more on what magic the stars are getting up to.

0: Red giants, white dwarfs, Big Bang. There are 8 billion tales in the naked universe. This is just one of them, but they all have black holes.
1: A creative nuisance, with the recognition of stupidity as a positive force, in a world overburdened with logic, into perpetual doo-doo, for the one protects baby and admitted fools. A creative nuisance. A creative nuisance.
2: A positive nuisance.
3: That is me. I am KDUR's very own positive nuisance. My name is Ryan. I will be up on the hill for the next 3 hours spinning vinyl for you guys. Starting your Saturday off right. Gonna do like I always do, jazz, funk, soul, little cheese spread on top too. Yeah, let's start off the program. You're here to listen to music and I'm here to spin it. So Blue Mitchell starting things off this morning.

That is Watermelon Man by Herbie Hancock. That is a track off of his very first solo album, Taken Off, that came out in 1962 on Blue Note Records. Let's just give you the rundown right now. For that was Pharoah Sanders. As You Are was the name of that tune, featuring vocalist Phyllis Hyman. That's off a release called Love Will Find a Way. That one came out in 1978 on Arista Records.

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All right, one set in the can. We're going to keep rolling on. Starting this next set off in a more soulful way. 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

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All right, we just heard some Eugene McDaniels. We heard a track off of his Outlaw release. We heard Unspoken Dreams of Light. That one was released on Atlantic Records in 1970. Before that, we heard Gil Scott-Heron and Brian Jackson doing a tune called Angola, Louisiana. That's off of their Secrets release. That one dropped in 1978 on Arista Records. Before that, we heard some Willie Hutch, the title track off of his The Mark of the Beast release. That one came out in 1974 on Motown Records. Booker T and the MGs brought us L.A. Jazz song off of their 1970 release, Melting Pot. Stax Records, of course. And we started things off with Mike James Kirkland doing Hang On In There off an LP of the same name. That one came out in 1972 on Brian Records. All right, everybody. We are in the second hour of the program already, having a great time up in here. I hope you guys are, you know, getting your day started right. And I hope you have beautiful things planned. Let me be the soundtrack until you go out of radio range. Let's see. We're starting off the second hour of the Black Hole, better known as your ear hole, with Stevie Wonder.

0: I do my love to you? Do I do?
1: Do I get it?
0: What you do?
2: What you do?
0: Do I do my love to you? Do I do?
1: Do I get it?
0: What you do? Do I do my love to you? Do I do?
2: Do I do?
0: What you do?
1: What you do?
0: What I do my love, Nate? I know the record's about to end, but we just gonna play and play until it goes away. So if you don't like the groove, you can turn your record off. It won't cost you nothing but a penny, then you'll have a cough.

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All right, let's give you a quick rundown of what we heard in this last set of music. Just heard a track by the Ohio Players. It's from one of their later LPs. Came out in 1977 on Mercury Records. We heard the tune Merry-Go-Round off that one. Before that, we heard The New Birth doing the song, Ain't No Change. That's off their LP, It's Been a Long Time. That one came out in 1973 on RCA Records. Before that was Rufus and Chaka Khan doing the tune At Midnight. That's off of the Ask Rufus LP. That is their fifth platinum-selling LP. That one came out in 1977 on ABC Records, and started things off with some Stevie Wonder doing Do I Do. That's off the original Musiquarium Volume 1. Came out in 1982 on Tomla Records. All right, everybody, it's 10:28 in the AM, halfway through the program. We're going to do a little jazz funk in this next set. This is Grover Washington Jr.

0: All right, everybody, it's 10:58 in the a.m. You are listening to KDUR Durango. This is The Black Hole, better known as your ear hole. Let's find out what we heard in that last set. We just heard the Crusaders. That tune was called A Shade of Blue. That's off their one release. That one came out in 1972 on Blue Thumb Records. Before that, brother Jack McDuff brought us classic funk off his release called Who Knows What Tomorrow's Gonna Bring. That one came out in 1970 on Blue Note Records. Before that, some Bob James. We heard Take Me to the Mardi Gras, maybe the most famous hip-hop drum sample ever right there. Great song to boot. So we heard Take Me to the Mardi Gras. That one came out in 1975 on CTI Records. Before that, we heard Tropia. The track we heard was Southside. That one is off the release Short Trip to Space. That one came out in 1977 on Marlin Records. And we started things off with Grover Washington Jr. We heard It Feels So Good off of his Feels So Good release. That one came out on Kudu Records in 1975. All right. We are almost to the final hour of the program, but first, we have to listen to the concert calendar.
1: 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I think that's at Viacito. 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
0: All right, with the 4th of July just right around the corner, I thought I'd play this track. 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

getting ready to talk about the ghetto right on through here. Yeah.

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This year's lineup features the Disco Biscuits, Robert Randolph, Lettuce celebrating the 100th birthday of Miles Davis, Don Was in the Pan Detroit Ensemble celebrating the Grateful Dead's Blues for Allah album, Adrian Quesada Trio. I messed that up. But anyway, we're going to move on. Many more people are also there. You can get tickets at TellurideJazz.org. Programming on KDUR is made possible by the Durango Telegraph, Durango's independent weekly newspaper that is available everywhere in, around, and outside of town. The Durango Telegraph has provided a mix of news, entertainment, opinion, and advice with coverage of local events and happenings in a weekly package for over 20 years. 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Think outside the box. All right, let's give you the rundown of what we heard in that last set of music. We just heard some Funkadelic. Baby, I Owe You Something Good was the name of that one. Let's Take It to the Stage is the release. That one came out in 1974 on Westbound Records. Before that, 24 Karat Black doing Brown Baggin' off of their Ghetto Misfortune's Wealth release. That one came out in 1973 on Enterprise Records. For that, nice long track from Donny Hathaway, we heard The Ghetto. That's off of his live release that came out in 1972. It was recorded at the Troubadour in Hollywood, and that one was pressed by Atlantic Records. And we started things off with a little MFSB. We heard Philadelphia Freedom is the name of that tune, LP of the same name. and that's the rundown. We're into the final set of music now, folks. We're gonna just spin vinyl till the top. We'll see how funky I can stay, but I'm going to start it funky, that's for sure. This is the time.

0: Alright, everybody.
1: Don't cry. It's okay. But the program's over. I'll be back in 2 weeks. That's why it's okay. You can hear my beautiful voice once again. You can get down to my funky grooves. You can lift off with my jazz. You know, we can have a good time again. But be safe out there today. Thank you for letting me play with your ear holes for 3 hours. It was amazing. I had a great time. I know you had a great time. And we will be back together in 2 weeks. Actually, no. No, we won't. I'm actually taking most of July off, y'all. So maybe there's one more. I can't remember if I'm going to be in here. But if not, yeah, you'll see me in August. So maybe you should cry. Anyway, you've been listening to The Black Hole, better known as your ear hole. This is KDUR Durango.
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2: 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Hope you're doing good out there. C-saw.fun is the place where I write about new punk and rock and roll records. It's called Seesaw. There's in addition to this radio show and the newsletter, there's a podcast called Punk This Week, where every week I talk about new punk records with my good friend Nina Corcoran. Yeah, it's fun to be interfacing with new punk music. But let me tell you something. When you interface with new punk music, the way that I do it anyway is that you just end up acquiring all these records and tapes, 7 inches, ephemera, all this stuff. And it just gradually fills your office piece by piece. And my office, this isn't a metaphor. I cleaned out my closet and my office, and it feels wonderful to have things a little tidy. It comes after a week where I realized, hey, one of the boards in my front steps has come loose, old steps. And I was like, oh, that's okay. All you got to do is pry it up a little bit, put a new board underneath it, connect. No problem. Pry up the board a little bit. Everything under the board is rotten. It is a full rebuild from beneath the board. And, me and my partner, we did it. We made it happen. It's all good. But like, there's something about that feeling of like, okay, the steps are rebuilt, they're now repainted, the office is clean, gives you like a sense of like, ooh, I can do anything. So I'm feeling productive, I'm feeling good, and I'm feeling excited about new punk and rock and roll, including this band from Paris, France, Roberta Lips. This is the A-side of their new single, Coup de Bluff.

Peace Out Radio. That was Mirage with Racolto Putrido from the new self-titled Mirage 12-inch on Roach Leg Records. We heard Digital Rot from the Lotion Multinational Corporation. Their new album, Machine Hallucinations, is out now on Static Shock and Toxic State. We heard Bites Ballad from Dio and the Bites, the new Cherry Cheeks album on Total Punk Records. That's the closing track from a concept album that you must check out from Cherry Cheeks. Gull House from Belgium before that with Punch Salad off of their new one, Gull House 3. We heard Jane Ate the Appleseed from Artificial Go, Cincinnati's very own. And that's the B-side to their new single, Triple Ones. Finale from Valencia with Yo-Yo. That's the title track from their excellent new 7-inch. It's Nice to Take the Bus is the song that we heard before that by Death Fakers, a UK punk band off of their new demo. We heard Quitters from Detroit, Michigan with Try. We heard Perennial with their brand new single, What's New on the Beat Scene, from their upcoming record, Modernism. We heard Society, that's the Philadelphia project of the great Sims Harden, a.k.a. U2 is a Government Drone. That track was called Casualties of War from the new album Rain of Flies. And started the hour with Coup de Bluff from Paris, France band Roberta Lips. This is Seesaw Radio. Let's go over to Florida. This is a new one from the Ashies, Corporate Livestock.

Census Madness with New Bag Money, Double Date with That Age, Prisau with Bombas Por Paz, Celebrate with Price of Gas, The Slovenes with Six Counties Punk, Ouchie with Yes, Yes, Yes, Sniffity and the Nits with Best of Luck, Bodysuit with On a Mission, Reveal Yourself with Sicko, Tower of One with Doomed, Nonplus Temps with Specs, and The Ashies with Corporate Livestock. It's been another wonderful episode of Seesaw Radio, where we listen to brand new punk and rock and roll music. And we're going to go ahead and close it out with a track from the Australian band CCT, that stands for Chrome Cell Torture, from Byron Bay. This is Salt.

0: 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My name is Jakob. Welcome to this edition of the Kaleidoscope of Sound. 2 hours full of upbeats, downtempos, trip-hop electronica, and everything in between. Today I'm going to just jump right into the music here from DJ Shadow. 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

drawing those conditions. I think this is what frightens people from the field of the average American. When you simply say the word overthrow, and he sees this as something very, very bad to him. I know you're not responsible for his feelings.

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And that's the narcotic that is injected into the minds of infants. It's called social narcotics.

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So we started the show off there with In Flow from DJ Shadow, then moved into some new music from Boards of Canada. That one was called Somewhere Right Now in the Future. And now I'm going to return us to that album for the track that precedes that one, actually. It's called, and it's not a Cat Stevens cover, this one's called Father and Son.

0: I love you, but I love the Lord. More than I love any physical being. I think that's wonderful. But then why can't you bring that same feeling home?
1: I really wish that I could do that.
2: No, I never knew that was atypical.
0: What makes you think you can do it?
1: Well, he said, a man's foes will be they of his own household.
0: Well, I hardly believe that your own father or mother or brother or sister would be your enemy.
1: You're gonna call him a liar?
0: No, I'm not calling him a liar.
1: Well, I can do all things through the Lord.
0: He can do it. You saw the way we live and what we did, do you believe?
1: I really don't think so.
2: Let's see, I've lost track.
1: Any physical being.
0: I think that's wonderful.
1: Well, he said, I love you, but I love the Lord. Or that I love any physical being.
0: I think that's wonderful.

We are just shy of the bottom of the hour. You're tuned in to KDUR Durango. We just heard from Yellow off of their album Baby, the song Drive Driven. Before that was Black Moth Super Rainbow with their album from last year, Soft New Magic Dream, with the song Demon's Glue. Then started the set off with Boards of Canada's Father and Son off of their new release, Inferno. Gonna get back to the music here, but first, KDUR is supported by the Community Concert Hall at Fort Lewis College. The Concert Hall presents a free performance by the Spicy Pickles in downtown Durango at Buckley Park on Thursday, July 2nd at 5:30 p.m. More information can be found at DurangoConcerts.com or by calling 970-247-7657. And on Wednesday, July 8th at 6:30 p.m., the San Juan Basin Archaeological Society will host a talk titled Chaco and Beyond. This will take place in the Center of Southwest Studies at Fort Lewis College and on Zoom. For more information or to get the Zoom details, visit sjbas.org.

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That song was At Home in This World. Followed that up with Submotion Orchestra, and their release Passed Me By with the song One and Done. And then we just heard from Aphex Twin, off of his release Select Ambient Works 85-92, that song was Pulse Width. Gonna get back to the music here. I will join you back right here at the top of the hour on KDUR Durango.

And that was Kundarin with his Electric Fin Band with the song Poet Wong Part 2. Before that one, we heard from Boris Blank's record Electrified with the song Random Talks. We also heard from Tycho's album Weather, the song Into the Woods, and started the set with Odessa's title track from their record A Moment Apart. We just hit the top of the hour here. You are tuned into the Kaleidoscope of Sound here on KDUR Durango. 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

We have limited information, but we have been contacted by federal authorities once again. The request has been made that we repeat what we are referring to as the statement, and we'll do that now.

0: score. 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

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So we started that set with Caravan Palace off of their album Gangbusters Melody Club. That song was called Raccoons. Followed that up with DDD. That's the Dirty Disco Dub from the Orb's 2007 album The Dream. Then we moved into the Chemical Brothers after that. From their album Further, we heard Escape Velocity. New music followed that one from Mindex. With the song Lost Empire, that was off of their Born From Ritual EP. And then we just heard from Daft Punk off of their album Human After All with Television Rules the Nation. I've got a half an hour left here. Gonna start things off with some new music from Lotus. This is from their album Rise of the Anglerfish. This is called Resonance Experiments.

You heard there from Kolsch and Tiga. That song was called Hal. Before that, we had Paul Kalkbrenner sampling Depeche Mode with the song Dreaming On off of his release The Essence. Before that, the Polish Ambassador gave us Losing Control from his album Funk If I Know. We also heard from Zed's Dead off of his record Return to the Spectrum of Intergalactic Happiness. That song was Sweet Memories. Before that one, Grizz off of Future Funk Volume 1 with Funk You Up. And then we started the set with Lotus with Resonance Experiments off of their release Rise of the Anglerfish. I've got one more song for you here. I'm going to play you Tobacco's God in Heat. But that pretty much wraps things up for me. Stay tuned for more music at the top of the hour. This has been the Kaleidoscope of Sound on KDUR Durango. My name has been Jakob. I've been proud to bring this to you. Take care, and I will see you next Saturday at 1 p.m.

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Thanks for spending your Saturday afternoon with us. 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

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Thanks for tuning in on a Saturday afternoon. 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

0: 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Thanks, everybody, for tuning in. Take a little break here for your astrology report. Then we will have music going until 5 p.m. Then you'll get the news. Then you get Latino USA. 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
1: You're listening to KDUR Durango, and this is the Astro of the Day Report with Jamie, Rhiannon, and Rye from Three of Cups Astrology. This is Jamie with your report for Saturday, June 27th, 2026. Happy weekend. Today, the sky has a few fun signatures. The moon is still in Sagittarius, the truth-seeking, adventurous, half-man, half-centaur. It's moving out of its opposition with Mars. And now, today, Mars will sextile Jupiter. This is a really helpful and abundant signature because Jupiter leaves Cancer on Tuesday. This is one of our last days to work with this placement for the next 12 years. So whatever we are dreaming of or seeking, today is a good day to move toward that thing and bring it into reality. Today, our actions hold a certain kind of magic, even if it means playing the long game. Take action and wait and see what happens. This has been your daily report with Three of Cups Astrology. Tune back in tomorrow for more on what magic the stars are getting up to.

Wrapping up the music portion for the afternoon, at least for an hour, because more music will come to you at 6. But as we near 5 p.m., we'll remind you that Sport 4 KDUR, the BBC Headlines, and Latino USA comes from First Southwest Bank. 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

0: BBC News with Chris Barrow. Desperate rescue efforts are continuing in Venezuela 3 days after two powerful earthquakes. More than 1,400 people have died. 50,000 are still missing. The BBC's Will Grant is in La Guaira, the worst-hit city.
1: In the collapsed building in front of me, three bodies were just pulled from the concrete and twisted rebar, and they believe they may have located a fourth. Nearby, in another flattened apartment block, there was better news, with two people pulled out alive. But tensions here are growing at the pace and coordination of the government's response. Many residents have complained at what they see as a hesitant and mismanaged reaction, and say it is the people themselves who have pulled together in this emergency. International support is now on site in La Guaira, with rescue teams from Brazil, Mexico and elsewhere working around the clock.
0: Much of Europe has experienced another day of extreme heat and record-breaking temperatures. An estimated 200 million Europeans endured more than 35 degrees Celsius on Saturday. Here's Sascha Schlichter.
2: Astonishingly, Switzerland saw mercury rise to 39 Celsius in Basel, the hottest June day on record. Both Switzerland and neighbouring France had to switch off nuclear reactors. The Czech Republic and Germany saw temperatures of over 40 and 41 degrees for the first time. Denmark set its own record of 36.6 degrees. France's interior minister says at least 74 people have drowned in the past 10 days as they tried to cool off, mostly in unsupervised bodies of water.
0: Israel and Hezbollah are entrenched in their opposing views of the US-brokered ceasefire in Lebanon. The Israeli defense minister, Israel Katz, has said his country's military will not leave Lebanon unless Hezbollah is disarmed. Earlier, Naim Qassem, the leader of the Iran-backed militia, criticised the truce's provisions that link Israel's withdrawal to Hezbollah disarming and called the deal null and void. Police in the Pakistani city of Karachi say they've quashed a militant attack on the provincial headquarters of a paramilitary unit. A senior official said the insurgents rammed the main gate with an explosives-laden vehicle. Local media say three soldiers and three insurgents were killed. And Barasana Natarajan reports.
3: An eyewitness said the explosion was so loud the ground felt like it does when there was an earthquake. Soon after the gunfire started, Pakistani authorities rushed in reinforcements. The main target was the provincial headquarters of the Pakistani Rangers unit. The shootout lasted for around 15 minutes. A journalist at the scene said firing had ended and the situation appeared calm. There is no official confirmation on casualty figures. A little-known Islamist militant group, Jamaatul Ahrar, said it carried out the attack.
0: World News from the BBC. The Interior Minister in Nigeria has disclosed that seven suspected commanders of Islamist extremist groups were arrested as they returned from the annual Hajj pilgrimage in Saudi Arabia. Olubunmi Tunji Oyo said the alleged senior members of Boko Haram were detained 9 days ago in northern Nigeria. Makoichi Okafor reports from Lagos.
4: The identities of the suspects have not been released and no further details have been provided about the allegations against them. But officials say the arrests were made possible by reforms to Nigeria's database and border management systems, which allows for suspects to be more easily tracked after years in which they were able to move across borders and within the country. Boko Haram and its offshoot ISWAP have waged an insurgency in northeastern Nigeria for more than a decade, killing thousands and displacing millions, with violence also spreading into neighboring countries. Authorities say the case highlights growing efforts to use technology and data integration to strengthen intelligence and border security.
0: A Kenyan human rights group says six activists arrested during Thursday's demonstrations marking the second anniversary of the Gen Z protests have been found with signs of torture. The Kenya Human Rights Commission says they were discovered in different parts of Nairobi on Saturday and taken to hospital. It says police assaulted them while in custody. Tens of thousands of people braved the heat to attend Hungary's first Pride March since Viktor Orban lost power. The right-wing former Prime Minister banned the event in Budapest last year. His policies on LGBT rights were widely considered as the European Union's most restrictive. This year, large crowds danced through the capital waving rainbow flags. At the World Cup, England are playing Panama and Croatia are taking on Ghana in the last games of Group L. England and Ghana have already qualified for the knockout stages, but tonight's results will determine who they face. Croatia must avoid losing if they're to proceed. Panama have already been eliminated. That's the latest BBC News.
5: From Futuro Media and PRX, it's Latino USA. I'm Maria Hinojosa. A conversation with New York City Mayor Zoran Mamdani about why this moment in politics and in sports is also an important flashpoint for both hope and joy.
6: As their mayor, I firmly believe that ICE should be abolished, that we should have an answer to the question of immigration with humanity at the heart of it.
5: And later, we take you into the largest Latino graduation ceremony in the country.
7: And many of you are the first in your family to earn a college degree. Where are my first-generation college students? Woo!
5: All this coming up on Latino USA. Stay with us. No te vayas.

0: Welcome to Latino USA. I'm Maria Hinojosa. It is Saturday, June 13th, 2026, and New York City is an explosion of energy. People are chanting, hugging, and screaming through the streets of the city. It started during the day with the World Cup. Brazil played against Morocco, and it ended in a tie.
1: Look at all the space that Vinicius finds. He picks it up. Vinny Jr. scores!
0: And even though the World Cup is a massive worldwide event, New Yorkers were also celebrating something else. That night, the New York Knicks won their first NBA championship in 53 years. Those celebrations saw thousands upon thousands of people taking to the streets. You can say it feels really good to be a New Yorker right now. I mean, there's a sense of joy, hope, community, and possibilities. And someone in particular has been celebrating harder than any other New Yorker. New York City Mayor Zoran Mamdani. And he's doing so while also taking time to make a big political statement.
2: The World Cup offers us a chance to know each other as we truly are, to be curious, to be excited, to be joyful. And here in New York City, we have an opportunity to understand that no matter where you're from, you're at home.
0: So to better understand this moment, when joy meets politics, I went straight to the source, to City Hall, to sit down with Mamdani himself. For this story, I sit down with New York City Mayor Zoran Mamdani to talk about sports, immigration, politics, and the serious question of what goes into deciding what makes a great taco.
3: What's up?
4: What's up? How are you?
0: I feel so lucky to be interviewing you after the Knicks. Have you heard the term collective effervescence?
4: No.
0: You haven't seen it yet?
4: Not really.
0: So it's a philosophical term that essentially is what we're experiencing in New York.
4: Yeah.
0: Collective effervescence, where people are just like filled with joy. But Mr. Mayor, I have to say, you've really played a big role in that.
4: Oh, thank you.
0: So what do you think about the fact that people are saying it's not just the moment, it's the fact that the mayor and the city has made it into a social movement moment?
4: I think they're very kind. And it truly feels like one of the best times to be a New Yorker. Because I think, as you say, and in many ways, what this Knicks, incredible Knicks finals run and playoffs and just the whole season, it has been a moment where people understand themselves as part of something larger. Because you're seeing yourself, your city in this team. And if people are saying that, I'm incredibly proud to play one small part in what it looks like to write a new chapter. Because for a long time, if you're a Knicks fan, that chapter has been characterized by waiting for 53 years. And I think if you've been in New York City politics, there's also been a lot of waiting for a sense of recognition, not just of your own struggle, but also of the city's complicity in that struggle and what the city could do to address that struggle. And so we're hoping to be the answer to that.
0: I love the fact that you're just like, if I played a small part, okay, just a little self-effacement there.
4: Collective self-effacement. It's the new term.
0: So what is the message that you're trying to make about New York City regarding this moment that we're experiencing on the issue of sports, right? Because the World Cup.
4: Yes. So Egypt this is playing Belgium right now as we speak.
0: Mexico ganó. I know that Mexico won.
4: It did.
0: But I don't know anything.
4: 2-0.
0: Okay, thank you.
4: Here's the first match of the tournament. I think it's, we want people to understand that they're not alone in this city. People feel alone, whether it's in the struggles of their life or just in a very literal sense as well. And in a city of 8.5 million people, it can feel lonely for many. And what sports offer beyond the incredible moments where you're embracing someone who you've never met before next to you, just in the pure joy of that moment, is also an understanding of being a part of a collective. And the World Cup is a celebration of this one beautiful game that brings so many together. It offers people a chance to see themselves in a way that they'd never had before. And it also offers an opportunity to learn about other cultures. And for all of the caricatures of who we are in this country, of how we see the world outside of it, the World Cup offers us a chance to know each other as we truly are, to be curious, to be excited, to be joyful. And here in New York City, we have an opportunity to understand that no matter where you're from, you're at home. And for those who are visiting the city for the first time from across the world, we can't wait to have them here.
5: So you've said that soccer, football,
4: si,
5: wouldn't exist if it wasn't. Oh, I love the fact that you're answering me in Spanish.
4: I have 10 words.
5: Okay. Hablaremos más tarde. We'll speak more in Spanish later. But you have said, look, football wouldn't exist if it wasn't for immigrants. And at the same time, we know that this is happening at the heels of the Somali referee being denied entry into the U.S. So when you think of your experience with football, what is it about immigrants and the World Cup and football that kind of stands out for you?
4: You know, when you speak to someone and you know you're speaking to them in their second or third language, it's as if you're speaking to a shadow of them. You're only getting a glimpse of who they are. Football is as if a shared first language. So much can be broken down through a love of the same game. You brought up Mexico, and the first things that came to mind for me were these Mexican players that I grew up watching. Chicharito, Giovanni Dos Santos, Guillermo Ochoa, Azteca is a stadium that I'd love to go visit. This is how I understand the world. When someone tells me where they're from, I go to my favorite players. I go to my favorite, you know, moments and clubs. And what I think is, in a moment like this where we are made to feel as if we have to look inward, as if there is nothing out there for anyone to connect with anyone else, football is a way to really join hands. Or in the case of Diego Maradona, use them.
6: Let's see. The wee man does appear to use an arm. But yes, his hand was in a natural position.
4: But generally, I would say.
5: Ooh. I do know that. Okay, okay. So you, Mr. Mayor, as an immigrant yourself, you can kind of revel in the love of immigrants. And as an immigrant myself, right, we can revel in the love of immigrants.
4: How old were you when you came?
5: When I came to Chicago, where my dad was a professor at the University of Chicago, I was about a year old.
4: Wow. And where were you born?
5: Mexico City.
4: Wow. I love Mexico City. Yeah.
5: But then I came to New York in 79 to go to Barnard.
4: Wow.
5: And basically kind of just stayed. But so your love of immigrants, I mean, it's real. And yet, Mr. Mayor, the presidential election was won in this country essentially on the backs of hating immigrants. And can you put those two things together for me at the same time, that here we have this great city celebrating immigrants, and yet we know that a large part of the population voted for a man who ran on hating immigrants specifically?
4: I think it's easier to be afraid of an idea than an individual. And there are many who have not met those that they apparently fear. And here in New York City, immigrants are not a fantasy or a notion or a fear. We are a part of this city. 8.5 million people call this city home. More than 3 million are immigrants. I'm one of them. And I think that what we see is, in times of precarity, in times of scarcity, there are those who will tell us that we should blame our struggles on someone else. And what we are looking to do is to build a politics that actually identifies why working people are struggling and doesn't instead offer them their neighbor as the reason for it. And I've found inspiration in this work just from other New Yorkers who have often blazed a trail of doing just that.
5: Coming up on Latino USA, Mayor Mamdani speaks about politics and ICE.
4: I would not be here without that generation, and also without the support of Latinos and Latinas across the city.
5: Stay with us. No te vayas.

0: It's Latino USA. I'm Maria Hinojosa. Before the break, I was speaking with New York City Mayor Zoran Mamdani about the joy filling the streets of New York City because of the World Cup and because of the Knicks. We're going to get back to my conversation with the mayor of New York. You grew up in New York City.
1: Yes, not far from Barnard.
0: No, I know where you went to school because that's where I saw you. Yes. At Bank Street. Yes. Like I saw you when you were a little one, 10 years old. I remember you pushing out of the turnstile when I was coming in to pick up the kids. But because you grew up in New York City, you also grew up seeing headlines and stories about a certain person named Donald Trump. Mm-hmm. You were reading the stories about his bankruptcies, about his divorces, about his infidelities. Many felt like Donald Trump was, to be blunt, a racist con man. And yet you have been able to dominar, as we say in Mexican Spanish, you've been able to dominate the president in a way that is very interesting to witness. And I'm wondering if your understanding of not being afraid of him, because you grew up with the guy, how that has played into how you manage this very particular relationship with Donald Trump.
1: I think that at the core of that relationship is an honesty. And in many ways, it's a very New York trait to be able to work with someone and talk to someone with whom you have many deep disagreements. I think in this city, as you grow up here, as you build a life here, you constantly have to deal with things beyond yourself. And with the president, I'm very open and direct about how I feel about things, whether it be ICE or whether it be federal policy. And I'm also in those meetings looking to find ways to help the people of our city. And what that means is trying to bring that conversation back to the things that could transform life in the nation's most expensive city.
0: So what do you do, Mr. Mayor, when border czar Tom Homan recently made threats again that he was going to come into the city at this time? So what is your position on how you respond to ICE and, you know, and Tom Homan?
1: I think you will hear threats from Tom Homan. And we have heard many threats from the federal administration. And no matter how many we hear, we make it very clear that our values and our laws are not bargaining chips. We are not embarrassed of our status as a sanctuary city. We are, in fact, proud of it. We are not embarrassed of the fact that New Yorkers of all kinds of immigration statuses live in this city. This is a city that finds a deep sense of pride in what David Dinkins described as the gorgeous mosaic. And we will fight these threats with every single tool that we have. And in fact, one of the decisions that I made coming into office was not only that we continue our status as a sanctuary city, but also that we audit our city agencies to ensure absolute compliance with that status. Because in a moment like this, where I'm going around our city, speaking about the fact that for the first time we're offering free childcare for two-year-olds, I know that there are families who are reticent to use any city government service out of fear that it could somehow be tied to their immigration status. They are unsure if they too are eligible for this. And we make it clear to them that not only will the city of New York not allow ICE agents to come in to a New York City school without a judicial warrant signed by a judge, but also that we are having a program here for every child in this city who's 2 years old in these neighborhoods, no matter what their immigration status is or the status of their parents.
0: As you were speaking, Mr. Mayor, I thought about the fact that I know people who are afraid in our city. And ICE has been, even in my own neighborhood of West Harlem, spottings there and here and there. What can you say to them, though?
1: That I understand that fear, that it is a fear that is rational, given what ICE has been doing. And that for them to know that as their mayor, I firmly believe that ICE should be abolished, that we should have an answer to the question of immigration with humanity at the heart of it, and that I will not sit here alongside you and proclaim that the only way to respond to it is an agency that I'm older than. We know that what we see across the city is hardworking people across a variety of immigration statuses who are fearful to leave their homes. I heard of a student who took down the numbers of every single apartment on their floor so that ICE wouldn't know where they lived exactly. I've spoken to young people who've broken down in tears, telling me about what their parents have gone through and how fearful they are of even leaving the house. And we will continue to make clear that our city is not going to assist ICE in civil immigration, and to make the argument that it is time for some moral courage when it comes to what the future of this agency looks like, especially as we start to have more conversations about what a vision for our country looks like, especially within the Democratic Party.
0: So you're clear ICE should be abolished?
1: Yes.
0: No doubt.
1: None. I think that this is a very modern and rogue interpretation of what immigration enforcement should mean. We are seeing people's lives be ripped apart, and for what? It seems like for the purpose of a narrative more than any actual desire for public safety. And I shared that with the president directly. I said, we have the NYPD in our city. When it comes to public safety, we are focused on this and delivering this. ICE does not assist in that work. In fact, it imperils that work. The reason, one of the reasons we have sanctuary city policies is so that every New Yorker, no matter their immigration status, knows that they are safe to interact with law enforcement.
0: So I think I told you very quickly that my daughter, who also went to Bank Street, became involved in electoral politics because of you, right? She was the one who came to me and said, he's going to win. And I was like, Cuomo. She was like, he's going to win. Why do you believe that this younger generation of Latino and Latina voters believe in what's possible in terms of your politics? What do you think that you're communicating to them specifically?
1: I think first, I would not be here without that generation, and also without the support of Latinos and Latinas across the city. It was one of the major reasons we won the primary. And second, I think people are exhausted by a politics of no. They are exhausted by looking at a national landscape and seeing Republicans whose imagination seems to be limitless, whether it comes to the feasibility of an idea or the constitutionality of it. And yet Democrats seem to be constructing an ever-lowering ceiling of possibility. And you think about a younger generation in this city. I spoke recently to a few young people not too far from here, and one of them looked at me and said, there's nothing worse in the city than being young and broke. There are so many young New Yorkers who have grown up in the city. Their only hope for staying here is to keep living in the same bedroom that they grew up in. They want something more than that. They want to be able to hear their parents' stories about how they took a chance in the city and feel like they could take a chance too. And that's something that we're trying to deliver.
0: Okay, how's your Spanish? ¿Cómo va el español?
1: Muy mal.
0: Muy mal.
1: Muy mal.
0: ¿Por qué?
1: Lo siento.
0: ¿No tienes tiempo?
1: Sí, pero I've been bad even when I had time. So it's not, I can't blame the job.
0: ¿Te gusta hablar el español?
1: Sí.
0: ¿Por qué?
1: Claro que sí.
0: Why do you like to speak Spanish? Because like you were like ready to go into Spanish real fast.
1: It's New York City. You can't grow up here and not feel like Spanish is a part of the language of the city. I listen to a lot of Spanish language music. I have no idea what's being said, but it feels like home. And I think that's how so many of us grew up here, where, you know, I can say very well, you know, lo siento, yo no hablo español. And it sounds as if I speak Spanish, but that's just because of how we grew up in the city.
0: So, Mr. Mayor, I left the most difficult question to the end.
1: Okay.
0: It's about divisions in New York City.
1: Okay.
0: And how you're playing a part in them. Why have you decided to jump into the food wars? I just need to know.
1: Tell me more.
0: So,
1: what am I guilty of?
0: So you've made statements about the best pizza, Coronet.
1: I have.
0: I won't disagree.
1: Nostalgia.
0: Okay. Bagels also. But Mr. Mayor, as a Mexican,
1: What have I done?
0: I need to understand the science upon which you are making the decision about what makes the best taco in New York City.
1: Oh, my God.
0: Because them's fighting words, yeah. You know. I mean, there are many Mexicans who I've asked, right? Is there a best taco in New York City? And they're like,
1: Have you tried Taqueria Ramirez?
0: No.
1: Okay.
0: Okay. But I have tried tacos número uno.
1: Yeah, los tacos número uno. They're good.
0: They're very good.
1: Yeah.
0: But I need to know your science. Upon which are you, what are you basing the decision on? I need to understand.
1: I think for me, a lot of it comes down to the quality of the meat.
0: Okay, the meat, the quality of the meat.
1: I am a real sucker for beef tacos, steak tacos,
0: okay.
1: Right? I also think I love radishes.
0: Ooh.
1: So I overload my plate.
0: Okay.
1: You know? Okay. And then I love a hole in the wall experience.
0: Okay.
1: So like Taqueria Ramirez is, it's like this size.
0: Okay.
1: Right here. People are lined up through the seat. Los Tacos number one. I love that it feels like, yes, in the best way, a factory.
0: Yes.
1: Where you're there, you know, con todo, this, that. And then people are eating standing up.
0: Yes.
1: It feels like the city.
0: We have a name for that.
1: What
0: it's
1: is that?
0: It's called tacos parados.
1: Tacos parados.
0: Which means standing tacos.
1: Amazing.
0: Okay.
1: You're tacos just, parados.
0: Yes. I want credit for that.
1: Yes, done.
0: You're going to be like, Maria Hinojosa taught me the term.
1: She taught me parados.
0: Tacos parados.
1: Sí.
0: And you know why? Because in the best tacos, you eat them like this, standing up, and then the juice from the meat comes down the elbows into the floor.
1: Not bad.
0: Okay. Giving you some real Mexico City cred. Okay, you did really well there.
1: Thank you very much.
0: Are you going to jump in on the bagels, though? Which is your favorite bagel shop?
1: I used to be Absolute Bagels, but they're gone. But there's a new one.
0: I was there.
1: I haven't been. Good?
0: For the first time last week.
1: Yeah.
0: And I had a sesame bagel with their chicken salad.
1: What?
0: To die for.
1: Chicken salad?
0: Their chicken salad in Absolute. Oh, look at you. Ooh, he's dissing me.
1: Just a little bit taken aback. People do that?
0: Absolute Bagels has the best chicken salad of all New York City.
1: I don't think I've ever had a chicken salad.
0: Okay, here goes the rapid fire.
1: Here we do.
0: Okay. One or two words to describe how you're feeling right now.
1: Ecstatic.
0: Ooh, I love that. Okay. Sleep deprived?
1: Absolutely.
0: A little.
1: Yes.
0: Who cares, right? Who cares?
1: Soon I will.
0: Who is going to win the World Cup?
1: I have said that it would be Morocco.
0: Okay, you're going to stand by that. So, Mr. Mayor, you have been rolling deep with Los Boricuas, Puerto Rican Day Parade. We saw you, Jose
1: Yo
0: Alvarado.
1: Soy Boricua,
0: yeah,
1: para que tú lo sepas.
0: Okay, I love that. You actually said that Puerto Rico has been denied independence for far too long, your words. Do you believe that Puerto Rico should be independent?
1: I believe that Puerto Ricans should make that choice. I believe that they have the right to self-determination and that we should let them make their decision.
0: Do you want to see AOC run for president, staying on the Puerto Rican line?
1: Yes, I do.
0: Ooh, okay. What rapper, dead or alive, would you like to perform with?
1: Perform with?
0: Yes.
1: I feel like I would love to do the ad-libs for Ja Rule while he was performing New York.
0: Okay, we love that. Salsa or reggaeton?
1: Daddy Yankee was just one of the marshals of the Puerto Rican Day Parade, so I think I have to say reggaeton.
0: Mayor, thank you so much for taking time to speak with me.
1: It was such a pleasure.
0: Un placer.
1: Thank you. Thank you so much. Un placer.
0: Un placer.
1: Sí.
0: Tacos parados?
1: También. Un placer también.
0: That was Zoran Mamdani, the first democratic socialist and Muslim mayor of New York City. This story is part of our democracy and election coverage, The Latino Factor, How We Vote. We're going to leave New York and get to California now, where that sense of community that Mayor Mamdani was talking about is also present in a particular kind of ceremony. Producer Adriana Rodriguez is going to take us into what is largely recognized as the biggest Latino graduation in the country, a celebration where all the students' names are mentioned, and so are the names of their parents.
2: I'm weaving my way through rows of people at the Save Mart Center in Fresno, California, and the whole arena is already shaking. The venue can hold up to 18,000 people, and today, it's packed. Moms holding bouquets of flowers, big sisters holding back tears, abuelitas cradling grandchildren, while little cousins climb over rows of chairs.
3: Welcome to the 50th annual Chicano Latino Commencement Celebration. Bienvenidos.
2: And they're all here to see their loved ones walk across the stage at the largest bilingual and bicultural college graduation ceremony in the country.
4: The Latino one it helps you connect with your culture and you feel like you're really celebrating with your people.
2: Alma Rangel is one of the students graduating this year with her master's in education.
5: I feel like it's all of our achievements, like collectively.
2: Her younger sister Ruby is also graduating right beside her with her master's in Spanish.
6: Many of you are the first in your family to earn a college degree. Where are my first generation college students? Woo!
2: There are over 1,000 students graduating this year, and nearly every hand goes up when she asks this. I raise my hand too, because I'm also the first in my family to get a college degree. I grew up in the Central Valley as well, just a couple hours north. My dad's side of the family came over from Mexico to work in the fields, and looking around the arena, it's hard to not think about all the sacrifices these families, like mine, have made to get here.
7: It's going to be a little long program, but it's going to be a fun program. You're not going to regret it.
2: This ceremony has a reputation for being long because not only will the names of the 1,000-plus graduates be read, so will the names of their parents.
8: Today, we gather to celebrate our Mexican, Chicano, and Latino roots right here in the Central Valley as Americans that we are.
2: At a moment when immigrant communities are once again at the center of debate over who belongs in this country, this ceremony offers a different narrative. What about family, sacrifice, and the generations of family who made these degrees possible? It's the week before graduation, and I'm standing in the kitchen of the Rangel family home. Little kids run around.

0: make sure that you felt welcomed and you were well taken care of. So, Ruby, you translate.
1: Yo entiendo. Sí, yo sé lo que me está diciendo.
0: Ruby, that's literally your major.
2: Ruby is the second oldest and is also graduating with her master's alongside her sister.
3: I am 25 years old. I have a 5-year-old daughter. Right now, I'm working as a TA at Fresno State, teaching a beginner Spanish class.
2: Her mom gets choked up just hearing her say this to me.
1: Yo no sé de dónde sacaron tanta inteligencia ellas.
2: I don't understand where they get their intelligence from, she says.
1: Y pues estoy muy orgullosa de ellas. Muy.
0: Muy. ¿Cómo? ¿What is it?
1: Proud.
0: Proud.
1: Proud.
2: Their father chimes in from the kitchen table.
4: Me siento muy feliz por mis hijas.
2: I'm very happy for my daughters, he says. My mom came when she was 13 with her whole family, so grandma, grandpa, siblings, everyone. My dad came to the U.S. when he was 16, and he's been here ever since. So both of them have been here over 30 years. Sorry, I get like emotional talking. As Ruby explains it.
3: My mom was a housekeeper, my dad a gardener. So we would go work with them during the summers. And they would always tell us, like, we don't want you guys to have this life. Like, you need to go to college.
2: They wanted their children to have choices they never had themselves. A common story in families with immigrant parents.
0: And it sucks that the current administration is labeling, you know, our people as criminals and detaining them.
5: With these ICE raids, many parents say they are fearful of what might happen to their children at school on certain days.
6: Immigration crackdown, roughly 220,000 people have been arrested by ICE agents.
7: As the Homeland Security Department works to deport more people, immigrants with legal status or no criminal history are also being detained and deported.
0: It's very unfortunate because we're more than that. You know, I think my sister and I are proof that we're product of hardworking immigrants and we're contributing back to our community.
2: Alma lives at home with her parents, and she tells me that she feels that love from them in many ways. Words of encouragement, through financial support and daily home-cooked meals.
0: That's the one thing that we're so thankful for is my parents. They've really carried us throughout this whole process. My mom is just like, whatever you need me to do. I mean, my sister being a full-time mom.
2: Ruby lives just 15 minutes away from her parents. I ask her what it's like being a mom and a full-time student.
3: It's hard. I'm not going to lie. Like, it was challenging at times. Like, I was taking, like, 3 grad classes at a time, like, just to get my program over in 2 years. So it was a lot. Like, I had assignments. I had my daughter, like, her school events.
2: She shows me a photo of her daughter, 5-year-old Eliana, who comes out of the room clutching a doll to say hello.
3: This is from when she graduated preschool.
8: When I was 4 years old, I was little, and then I was 4 years old, and I was in a different class, and I graduated.
2: Staying close to family wasn't just about tradition. Living with her parents while raising her daughter and finishing school gave her and her husband the chance to save enough money and eventually buy their own home. Now, Alma is preparing to become the teacher she needed growing up. One who acts as a linguistic and emotional bridge for families.
0: This is my community. I went to elementary school here right down the street. So the community that I serve is low income, a lot of first generation students as well. It's a very difficult demographic to work in, but I feel like this is where I'm meant to be because these kids remind me of myself. Especially those that have those parents that work back-breaking jobs.
2: For many students, success did not happen in isolation. It happened because entire families helped carry the weight.
0: You know, we're a minority. And especially in this country, we're a minority. So being able to celebrate this accomplishment with others who have had to face the same barriers as you, that's huge.
2: This is huge. And here in the heart of California,

0: California's Central Valley, in a state that educates more Latino college students than any other state in the nation, it's easy to see why so many families are excited to celebrate, because even though their degree is handed to one person, they still represent the labor of an entire family.
1: So when I get hooded, I was like, you better clap for me because this is huge. Like, only 8% of Latinas have a master's degree.
0: Only 8% today. And while that's a low number, it's doubled from 25 years ago when only 4% of Latinas had a graduate degree. I asked Socorro, their mom, how she is feeling about the ceremony.
2: Pues, ¿cómo te sientes?
3: Me siento que voy a llorar todo el rato.
2: She's gonna cry the whole
3: maybe
2: time.
3: Maybe me voy a desmayar.
2: And maybe she's gonna pass out or faint.
3: What?
2: ¿Por qué?
3: De la emoción.
2: Oh, so many emotions.
3: Le que si sigue me va a hacer llorar.
2: She says, yeah. If you continue, she's gonna cry.
1: Aww. And that's stuff that we don't see, nor do we hear.
0: As their mom starts tearing up, both Alma and Ruby instinctively shy away from her. And we're left with nothing but the hum of the always-on TV.
1: Do you feel that you're in a position where you openly share your emotions with your mom?
2: No. Not at all.
1: Why?
2: I don't know. I think that's just the way we were raised.
0: I've seen this before. For many immigrant families, there often isn't much room to fall apart. When you've spent decades focused on survival, vulnerability can feel unfamiliar. For their dad, this moment carries the weight of everything that came before, from the moment he left Mexico to the years spent building a life in a country that offered no guarantees. Ruby translates for him.
4: Nosotros venimos de México, mi esposa y yo. Llegamos aquí sin documentos para vivir en el país y por eso me siento más orgulloso de ellas porque han logrado algo que es casi como mi sueño.
2: He says that he hopes that we find a job in what we've worked so hard for. And that, as we know, like, him and my mom came here undocumented, so it's even like a greater joy seeing us, like, and then just seeing us graduate, that's already like one goal checked off.
1: That's his American dream.
5: When we come back, we're meeting another graduate, Diego, whose journey to the stage was shaped by deportation, by loss, and by those who carried him along the way.
6: Although my family didn't get to go to Fresno State, that was always the family goal. Even when I was a little kid, my mom and dad would always say, like, get ready, you know, like, once you go to college, you're at Fresno State.
5: That's after the break. Stay with us. No te vayas.

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1: It's Latino USA. I'm Maria Hinojosa. Before the break, we met the Rangel family, where sisters Alma and Ruby are preparing to graduate with their master's. It's a milestone their parents spent decades working towards. After meeting them, our producer, Adriana Rodriguez, wanted to better understand why the 50th annual Chicano Latino commencement celebration means so much to so many families.
2: It began really as an affirmation of we're going to celebrate our students and we're going to celebrate the culture from which they come.
1: So she sat down with the president of Fresno State.
2: I'm Saul Jimenez Sandoval. I am the 9th president of Fresno State. I started my position in January of 2021.
1: Adriana is going to continue our story from here.
3: He grew up in a large family, the youngest of 8. He and his family immigrated to the U.S. from Mexico when he was just a child.
2: So it's unusual to have a president from within the institution that is also very much connected to the region as well. So I'm both local in that I grew up here and also homegrown.
3: So when he talks about the university, he isn't speaking as an outsider. He's been at Fresno State forever. He walked the hallways as a professor, was a dean at one point, and is now the president leading the institution he says helped shape his life.
2: This is the 50th year that Fresno State has the Latino commencement. And it's really a celebration of the community back then, you know, 50 years ago, where a student would go up and then they would say their name. And the family didn't know that it was the name because the name was not being pronounced properly.
3: Organizers say they aren't aware of any other commencement in the country where announcers call not only the names of the graduate walking on stage, but also the names of their parents. And one more thing that's different about the ceremony, there's no limit to the number of tickets each graduate receives for the event.
2: It is, you know, the abuela, and it is the tios, and it is everyone else coming together and saying, that's our daughter, the engineer, who is now going to represent our family in this California of ours. That's our son who is going to go into law, or that's our son who is going to become a teacher.
3: This ceremony was created as a response to a very specific kind of invisibility, one that showed up in mispronounced names, absent cultural traditions, and the feeling that many Latino families did not fully belong in academic spaces.
2: We often forget that we produce 25% of the nation's food supply. And we often forget that universities like Fresno State are these incredible doors of opportunity that make it happen for so many students.
4: My name is Juan Diego. This is my last semester at Fresno State.
3: Diego grew up down the street from the university. He saw that campus every day and over time began imagining himself there.
4: Pretty much all my life, I would see students come in and out from Fresno State. And then, although my family didn't get to go to Fresno State, that was always the family goal. Even when I was a little kid, my mom and dad would always say, like, get ready, you know, like, once you go to college, you're at Fresno State.
5: Well, Diego's the baby of the house.
3: Youngest of 7.
5: I think I was already, I was 14 when he was born.
3: With a smile on her face and a knot in her throat, his big sister, Lizette, reminisces about the first time she walked him into kindergarten.
5: I remember just like starting to cry because he was crying, and then he wiped my tears and he was just like, don't cry, sister, it's gonna be okay. And then I'm like, well, you're the one crying. And he's like, okay, I'll be good. And then he just walked into his classroom. That's like the cutest memory I have of him.
3: Like other families I met in the Central Valley, Diego's is also from Mexico.
4: My mom didn't go to any colleges. She actually just ended up at a high school in Durango. And then my dad, I don't even think he finished elementary school. So.
3: And when the conversation turns to his dad, Diego's voice softens.
4: My dad, we're off and on talking. And it's always been that way since He got deported mainly because the communication with him hasn't always been the greatest. But other than that, I still love and respect him.
3: Even now, as he's preparing to graduate, the memory of losing a parent to deportation almost 20 years ago still weighs heavy. And he knows he isn't the only one. Across the country, there are millions of children growing up with that same fear, that one day, a parent or loved one could disappear from their daily lives with little warning.
4: But the next generation, I know they're feeling the same way I did when I was younger, when my dad got deported. So it makes me nervous, you know, because a lot of those kids are depending on their parents. It can really affect their kid's life in the long run. So I do pay attention to it.
3: But deportation wasn't the only loss his family endured. While Diego was making his way through school, his mom got sick.
5: And then my mom at the same time was battling stage 4 breast cancer. And then fast forward, they go through school, he goes through high school. And then during 2020, my mom unexpectedly passed away.
3: The loss reshaped their entire family, where suddenly they had to learn to move forward without the one person who held everyone together. Both of Diego's parents were now gone, which meant that sometimes loss and grief were tangled up with responsibilities.
5: I'm the only sister, too, so it's like I have all the brothers and then I'm just the sister. So their memories of me, it's like that I was very strict, that I would get really upset if I clean and they made a mess.
3: She has continued to step more and more into the caretaker role after their mom passed.
4: I live with my sister right now. She's basically been my guardian ever since my mom passed away, and she's been helping me.
5: And I think that was the big thing for me, like after my mom passed away, that I wanted his college to just be very low stress. Like I didn't want him to worry about having to pay rent or worry about getting two jobs, like the struggles that I went through. I didn't want him to think about those things.
3: She wanted college to be the one place in his life where survival did not have to come first.
5: When I see him up there, I'm just going to think of all his hard work, obviously, first and foremost, but also everything my mom put into, you know, into him and his upbringing and us too, and how we were trying to carry that forward and kind of pay it forward to him as well.
6: Now, the moment you guys all been waiting for, recognizing the graduates. Let's get ready to read some names and your parents' names. Let's get started.
3: As the long list of graduate names are being called out, I look around the arena and see a mix of smiles and tears. Proud dads grinning in their botas, tias capturing the moment on their cell phones. The graduates are all waving as they make their way towards the stage. Some of their caps are transformed into personalized canvases of gratitude for their loved ones. All the bachelor's degrees are called first, and I see Diego with a red stole draped around his neck and a cap decorated in memory of his mother. He makes his way across the stage, turns to his family, and waves. After the first section of names are called, it's time for a little break. And honestly, after sitting for over 2 hours, we need one.
7: Hemos llegado a la mitad y necesitamos un break. ¡Arriba!
3: The lights suddenly drop, and everyone, graduates, grandmas, kids, all jump to their feet and start dancing. On the floor, some graduates even push the chairs out of the way to form dance circles. They're waving glow sticks in the air. It's truly feeling like a giant party right now. After the mini dance break begins to wind down and everyone takes their seat, we get back to calling out the graduates' names, including the higher degrees.
8: The master's degree signifies 2 to 3 years of advanced studies beyond the bachelor's.
3: And that's when I hear the Rangel sisters.
9: Erika Rangel Rodriguez, hija de Socorro y Fortunato.
10: Alma Rangel, hija de Socorro y Fortunata.
3: After all the names have been called, I can feel a wave of joy and relief wash over the crowd.
6: So we come to the end. Thank you guys, but the party's not over yet.
3: Folks are starting to leave the arena when I spot Diego and his family.
11: Hey, yo. You did it, bro.
12: Congratulations. Thank you very much. Glad you guys all made it.
13: Good job.
5: How are you feeling?
13: Oh, I'm surreal. I can't really put it into words right now, but I'm just glad everybody's here.
14: I'm just happy for him.
5: Okay, now you want to take a picture of Diego?
3: Everyone's taking pictures. I literally turn around and find the Ranjo family also taking pictures.
15: Congratulations. Thank you.
3: Their mom is grinning while she snaps a few photos.
15: How are you feeling?
14: Happy?
15: Did you cry?
14: Yes.
15: It's a really awesome moment, an intimate moment for all of us, just us being here, and then seeing how much they honor your parents and the sacrifices that they've endured. That's heartwarming.
3: For graduates like Alma and her sister Ruby, Diego, and the thousands of others, their degrees and this ceremony represent so much more than just the end of their academic careers. Years ago, as the first person to graduate in my family, I felt that way too when I looked out into the audience and saw my whole crew of loved ones cheering me on. And now, as this graduating class steps into their roles as teachers, engineers, community leaders, they carry with them the dreams of the families who helped them get here. I ask Alma to read me the words she put on her cap.
16: Con la bendición de Dios, el sacrificio de mis padres y mi dedicación lo logré. So it's entailing all three aspects of what brought me here. God blessed me with my knowledge and my perseverance to keep going, and I feel like my parents sacrificed a lot for myself, for both of us, for me to be here, and of course I had to have that internal motivation to keep going. So if without those three things, I feel like I would have never gotten here.
1: That's it for today. Our show was the work of Reynaldo Leaños Jr., Benny Lay Ramirez, Adriana Rodriguez, our managing editor, Fernanda Chavarri, and myself. Nancy Trujillo is our production manager. Our engineers are Stephanie LeBeau, Julia Caruso, and JJ Carubin. The Latino USA team also includes Roxana Aguirre, Luis Luna, Glorimar Marquez, and Julieta Martinelli. Benny Lay Ramirez and I are executive producers, and I'm your host, Maria Hinojosa. 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

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It is just about 6 p.m. on a Saturday evening, which makes this the Sound Exchange. I'm your host, DJ TJ, stands for Tia Jean. I'll be here for the next 2 hours. This is Ghost Woman.